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1: It is Tuesday night with Bruno Mars coming up for you. We'll also hear from Beyonce, Shaboozy, Imagine Dragons. 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
1: I'm Jenny James. 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
1: All right, friends, thanks so much for having us on. Happy Wednesday officially. We are halfway through our week. We'll be at the weekend before you know it. My name is Natalia, and I was wondering, is anything making you happy right now? What's making you smile? What about you, Jay?
2: What's making me happy today is I recently reconnected with an ex-girlfriend, and we've been able to kind of stay friends, and she's kind of hit a rough patch and lost her job, so I was able to help her get some temporary work to kind of ease the pain.
1: 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Like, what happens after a breakup? Can you remain friends? Can you not? It's hard, right? But you liked that person before that, so I don't know if you can. That's great, but good for you, Jay. That's really, really cool. All right, Lorde and Bruno Mars coming up next. Hold on.
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1: Well, if you haven't seen it yet, there is a great video of Niall Horan and Thomas Rhett covering this one right here. I love that they picked this one. So good. But yeah, you can check it out online. Here's the original, though. It's Ella Langley, Choosing Texas.

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1: 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Have you ever cheated? How did you cheat? What happened? 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
1: All right, that is Benson Boone for you right there. This is Natalia hanging out with you. Thanks so much for being here. By the way, Benson Boone is on our lineup for Saturday night at the iHeartRadio Music Festival. Vegas, let's go. 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Full transparency, Friday night is sold out. So Saturday, though, we got some tickets left for Saturday. If you want to get them now, see Benson Boone, Snoop Dogg, AXS.com. Go ahead and do that. All right, Dua Lipa, Tame Impala, and Jenny coming up next.
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1: Well, did you know there's an actual restaurant that makes you pay if your kids misbehave? Yeah, they're taking like a tougher stance on disruptive children. Hey, let me tell you, kids are always going to be kids. We try our best as parents. But the restaurant has had some incidences where things have been broken. So they're like, nope, not no more. If your kid misbehaves and you come here, we're charging you. Yeah, I'm going to a different restaurant. Just to avoid it altogether. It's Imagine Dragons.

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1: That was Taylor Swift right there. And a rumor about Taylor and Travis has officially been confirmed, it looks like. What happened? I'll give you the full story in two songs. Stay right here. It's Linkin Park.

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1: Well, when it comes to one of the biggest celebrity couples in the world, there's going to be a lot of rumors about yourselves, right? And when it comes to Travis and Taylor, I mean, there are a ton of them. But fans have now confirmed that Taylor and Travis have a dog.
0: Yeah. I know, it's so unserious. No, fans were kind of speculating that the couple had a dog. And I guess at their wedding, there was a photo of them with this dog.
1: Well, now the dog has officially been seen with Travis Kelce. It's this beautiful, white, fluffy dog living its best dog life because it was on a private jet with Travis. And so, yeah, this is their dog that they share together. I love that. Especially for years, you know, Taylor is a cat. She's a cat girl. She has her cats that she loves so much. But now it seems that she's a dog person as well, and I'm cool with that. All right, Billie Eilish and Miley Cyrus coming up next.
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1: All right. Do you ever find yourself just wasting time at work? Or are you trying to look busy? Apparently, there is a specific amount of time workers spend faking productivity on the job. I'm going to tell you how much it is next. Stay right here. It's Timbaland with Run Republic.
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1: All right, friends. Hi there. This is Natalia hanging out with you. And how much time do you fake looking busy while you're at work? Well, apparently, according to this new research, it says the average worker spends about 5 hours a week pretending to be productive, which adds up to more than 6 work weeks a year, okay? They also said the generation that loves to fake pretend work is Gen Z. They do it way better than any other generation. Sometimes I just, here's what I don't like, is that work makes you stay until the closing time or whatever it is. And it's like, what if I finish my work 2 hours earlier? If I'm done, I should be able to be done and leave, right? That's just my take. All right, coming up on the way, Halsey and Bruno Mars next.
2: When Democrats are messing up, I say it. 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
3: I'm Essie Cupp, a journalist and political commentator. 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
1: 2 hours earlier. If I'm done, I should be able to be done and leave, right? That's just my take. All right, coming up on the way, Halsey and Bruno Mars next.

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1: All right, do you need a new phone? Do you need to upgrade? Does your car need some fixing? I don't know, $1,000 could help out with either of those things, right? I'm going to tell you how you can win some money. Stay right here, okay? It's next.

0: Can we make a start?
1: Now, 93.3. All right, so there is a list of things I have that I would spend $1,000 on if I could get an extra $1,000. Hi there, this is your friend Natalia with you. And yeah, so for me, my car registration just came in. I could pay that off easy and I wouldn't be stressed about it. Also, my car does need some new tires. Maybe I can do that as well. Upgrade that phone. I'm telling you, $1,000 can go a long way. So make sure you're here later today. 9 a.m. is going to be that first hour of the day where we're going to give you that easy money keyword. When you get that keyword, go to our website, enter it there. And if someone calls you, make sure you pick up because we want to put this cash in your hands. All right, Somber and Riri next.

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Doug and Jen, now 93.3. It's an everyday thing.

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Coming up, we got three things you need to know now, one of which you might already know, and that is it's hot outside. So we'll talk about that. We'll also talk about President Trump and some new strikes in Iran, as well as something the House of Representatives, they've passed it once before. They're trying to pass it once again. We'll find out how this one turns out soon, hopefully. That's all coming up in three things you need to know now next.

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2: It's time for three things you need to know now. A dangerous heat wave is returning to the Northeast, and it has arrived. Millions across the region are expected to see temperatures approach triple digits.
3: Wow.
2: Yeah.
3: Sweaty.
2: So the I-95 corridor through Friday, it's hot. Heat advisories, extreme heat warnings, they've all been issued. This latest round of crazy hot temperatures is a little bit more than a week after the last one. July 4th, you know, we hit some records with the heat in the region. Not surprised it was pretty hot, but super, super hot. Stay hydrated. If people are working outside your house, maybe bring them some water or something. It's going to be nasty. President Trump says strikes on Iran are going to continue until he says it's enough. In an interview with Fox News, Trump said Iran has a lot of fight in them, but their military has been significantly degraded. He went on to say that the only way to negotiate with Iran is through strength, and threatened that the U.S. would hit bridges and power plants if Iran didn't negotiate. This comes as the U.S. has reimposed that naval blockade of the Strait of Hormuz and also launched strikes against Iran for the fourth straight day. The House of Representatives passed a bill that would make daylight saving time permanent. The Sunshine Protection Act. Sound familiar? That's because we've done this before. Anyway, this would end the twice-a-year time changes, making daylight saving time the standard time nationwide. The legislation is backed by President Trump, now heads to the Senate. I don't think they have any recesses coming up, so I don't think they can run away from it this time.
3: They're saying it might not get through the Senate.
2: What?
3: I don't know what the senators have against this. I'm not sure. I'll be honest with you. I read the headline, and I didn't care to find out what their problem with it was.
2: Well, Trump even argues that cities and states are forced to change their clocks. They spend hundreds of millions of dollars each year doing it. My whole thing is, people are dying because we're doing this, which, I mean,
3: that's what they say. I don't know. What do you mean they spend that much money changing their clocks?
2: I don't know. I guess it's manpower.
3: How many clocks are there? People have to walk around hundreds of millions? That seems high.
2: That's what he's saying.
3: That seems high.
2: That's what President Trump said. So, I don't know. Some people are for. Some people are against. I'm just sick of changing my clocks. You know what I mean? And also dealing with the fallout of kids that can't get a grasp on the time change. That is three things you need to know now.
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2: There are things that weird Gen Z out, and I can't believe some of them actually weird them out.
3: So like just normal things?
2: Yeah, stuff we're doing every day. But in some cases, it like really bothers people. So we're going to talk about what is driving Gen Z nuts coming up next.
4: Ladies up in here tonight. No fighting.
5: We got the refugees.
4: No fighting.
5: Up in here.
4: No fighting.

0: There are some habits we have that are driving Gen Z crazy. They just can't understand.
1: Like habits they have or like who has?
0: Habits we have.
1: Like just who we, a certain generation or like?
0: Anybody that's older than Gen Z.
1: Okay, what are those?
0: For example, if you're going to make a large purchase, you pop out the laptop instead of doing it on your phone.
1: Absolutely.
0: Right.
1: Phone's too small.
0: That drives Gen Z crazy. How about your ankle socks? Wearing ankle socks still? Trying to hide them underneath your sneakers? Driving Gen Z crazy.
1: Why? They want to wear knee socks everywhere they go?
0: I guess.
1: Okay.
0: Using punctuation in text messages. Apparently that's a problem for them. Who knew?
1: The worst is I have some people who are older who are not using punctuation and not capitalizing, even in email. And it's like they're trying to be cool because that's what the kids do.
0: Okay.
1: And it makes me furious.
0: Well, want to know what makes Gen Z furious? Taking photos and never posting them anywhere online. What's the point of a picture if you're not going to share it with the world, apparently? Also, insisting on using a pen and paper to quickly write something down instead of writing it in the notes on your phone.
1: Oh, well.
0: I find it so much easier. And by the way, comforting to take up pen and paper.
1: I put stuff in my notes. I might as well just put it on a piece of paper and throw it in the trash. I can't find it. I don't know where it is. I don't even know what I titled it. So I don't like notes on the phone.
0: Yeah. One time my friend's little sister asked why they call it rolling up the car windows. That's a good question.
1: Yeah, they don't have the, they never had the crank.
0: No.
1: So does that bother them?
0: That bothers them. How about using paragraphs instead of short 1 to 2 word messages in rapid succession? Like, why do you have to write a full paragraph? That bothers them. My Gen Z friend saw me sitting and eating a snack once. No phone in hand, not listening to music, no watching or reading anything, just sitting quietly and enjoying my food, no distractions. She told me I looked like a serial killer. Serial killer. True. True.
1: Weird.
0: True story. They don't like tight jeans. They don't like when you say books on tape. They say making actual phone calls for tiny problems, like, you know, if you can get on the phone and solve something, they say, why bother when you could have done it over email? I don't know. Some of these things are just easier to do.
1: I think they're easier for you because it's what you're used to doing, and maybe that is part of it, but I don't know why they're so bothered by it. They better figure out the whole thing with the punctuation and being able to read a full paragraph, though. That's going to be a real problem down the road. Because they're not going to be the only generation interacting professionally.
0: Sure.
1: So that's problematic. Also, I think that they're not, the communication skills are lacking.
0: Well,
1: in certain aspects with this generation.
0: They don't necessarily spend a lot of time communicating face to face. They're doing it over phones or they're doing it online. It is kind of interesting. I will say this. Of all of these points that they've made, some of which I find a little bit strange, this one, I can agree with them. Somebody said keeping boxes of big purchases is a very millennial thing. So, like, I have the boxes of every iPad and iPhone I've ever purchased for me or my kids.
1: When I helped you move, I don't know why. I don't know what you think is going to happen. Do you think they're going to be worth money?
0: No. Just, you know, in case I need to return
1: it. You also have every iPhone and every iPad and every electronic you've ever bought. Because you think that if you throw them away, I don't know, people are going to get your identity.
0: They're going to get it.
1: Yeah, I don't think so.
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1: The Dish is on the way. We'll talk fashion. Hailey Bieber's got something going on that might excite you, Jen. Also,
2: does she now?
1: Epic Games, something big happening if you're a Matt Damon shirtless with a six-pack running around with a bunch of Greeks. You're going to be very excited for this.
2: Interesting.
1: And Lenny Kravitz, he's got a workout. We'll talk about why and what that is coming up next in The Dish.

0: But I am now 55. It's an even worse idea.
1: Okay.
0: Not going to get into anything online. Lenny Kravitz likes to work out in leather pants and jeans. And the reason is that's what he wears on stage. Not that he's a freak show like I thought. Because he went into the gym and he was working out in his leather pants. And people are like, what's going on with... And I said, so Lenny Kravitz does it because he's going to have to jump around on stage in said pants. He wants
1: that
0: it to be comfortable.
1: Makes sense.
0: Doesn't make sense why that Bobby Kennedy is working out in dungarees. But it makes... Because he doesn't wear dungarees to work. He wears suits. He should be working out in full suits. But with Lenny Kravitz, leather pants, tight jeans.
1: Yeah.
0: And he's got a very... specific look he's going for. He wants to be narrow.
1: Yeah.
0: Like Spider-Man. 28-inch waist. That 20, what is he, 4'11"? 28-inch waist.
1: He's very, very fit.
0: He might be very fit. I know a lot of very fit people. I don't know how you get an adult waist to 28 inches. How tall is it? He's
1: got
0: to be itty-bitty.
1: You don't drink any alcohol.
0: No, but I just mean like bones. Like your bones seem like they would be wider than 28 inches as an adult man.
1: I don't know.
0: Why don't you
1: Google it?
0: Check mine out.
1: I'm not checking.
0: So I'm two Lenny Kravitzes, it seems.
1: You're not two
0: I'm
1: Lenny
0: two
1: Kravitzes.
0: Complete like it, but one Lenny Kravitz in one pant leg, one Lenny Kravitz in the other pant leg.
1: No.
0: And they'd still, I'd need a belt to keep them up. That. Is a look at the dish.
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0: AI is taking the dating app to the next level.
1: Is it?
0: Yeah. Now, if I were someone who used dating apps, this is what I might use.
1: Okay.
0: I know you don't like AI, and I don't like it either. But, you know, if it does all the work for me in this particular instance, it might be worth it. We'll talk about the new app and what it does coming up next.

0: A dating service is taking off on college campuses called Ditto.
1: Okay.
0: It's a full-on AI experience. Brings profiles to life as agents. It makes you match with one person every week and then plans out your date.
1: What?
0: I kind of like that.
1: Do you?
0: Yeah, so you have these, profiles that are like, I guess maybe AI inhabits them. And you interact with the AI as if it's a real person.
1: Do you interact with the AI or does your AI interact with their AI? And is that actually a true match for you?
0: So you complete a survey. The system analyzes the data and then finds one match for you. The pairings are sent out once a week on Wednesday. The students choose a time that works for them for the date. Then you just show up. AI creates an itinerary and eventually... they're even going to offer talking points for the date itself.
1: Oh, good.
0: So you get a little blue card you pull out and you say, like, what's your favorite color? I feel like on a date, sometimes you start acting like a five-year-old.
1: Yeah.
0: Where you ask questions.
1: What
0: like,
1: would you rather do? Drink a gallon of rotten milk or eat a pound of rotten cheese?
0: Exactly. What's your favorite movie? What TV shows do you like? It's a very strange thing dating can be.
1: Isn't the awkwardness part of what sparks the dopamine release in your brain? Like, isn't there some sort of link there to, you know, that's how romance happens, right? Because there's happiness, like there's serotonin and dopamine and oxytocin,
0: yeah,
1: and all these things.
0: The thing is, all of that stuff can start flowing just because a girl talked to you when you're a guy. Like she smiled, all that, like that, but that doesn't mean she's a good match.
1: But if you show up and you've got everything planned for you and you're already told what to say, then is your brain getting the same experience? You know what I mean?
0: I guess.
1: I don't think it's authentic. I mean, I don't like it.
0: The thing that is kind of interesting is they're trying to circumvent the too many choices aspect of most dating apps. So you get matched with one. Like you're not seeing 700 people and swiping right or whatever, which is sort of like when you swipe right on Tinder or something, then if they swipe back on you, then you can start communicating. But it can be so many people you're communicating with at once.
1: Okay.
0: So you don't get to focus on the one date that week, the
1: Maybe
0: one person.
1: If they could narrow it down for you. That might be useful.
0: Well, they say they've arranged more than 12,000 dates, 65% success rate, 92% of match participants saying they want to go out on a second date, which is kind of nice. So maybe they're doing it right.
1: But a 65% success rate, I mean, if I said...
0: Well, I don't know what success means on a date.
1: If I said half the time I ended up dating the guy that I went on a date with...
0: Well, is that success?
1: Then that would be... success. Like, of course I did.
0: My guess is 65% success rate means you woke up... at her place.
1: Oh.
0: And then 92%.
1: You and I have very different.
0: 92% of the people who matched want to go on a second date because a certain percentage over the 65 didn't wake up next to the person the next morning. I'm just saying.
1: That's very frisky for a first date there, Douglas.
0: Well, it's kind of a first date, but you know, AI. AI said.
1: It's not kind of a first
0: date.
1: It's the first time that you two people met in real life.
0: Right. Was it a success?
1: You're disgusting.
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6: 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Our colors will fade.

0: Doug and Jen.
1: I don't like that recently I've been focused on something I don't want to focus on.
2: Okay.
1: And it's unfortunate. Every time I have eaten out or gone to the supermarket, it is just, it's haunting me.
2: Okay.
1: I'm being haunted by it. And I don't know, it needs to end.
2: Okay.
1: Because I don't want to be thinking about it anymore. We'll talk about it.

0: So there's that that parasite going around.
1: Yes.
0: A lot of people are getting the parasite. They're getting it from fruits and vegetables, which is always bad for fruits and vegetables, just generally speaking.
1: Narrowed it down to prepackaged lettuce. So any of those,
0: right.
1: That's where they're pointing.
0: No, they were talking about raspberries. They said raspberries are bad because they got the little nubbins on them and that the parasite hides in the nubbins. They say you can't wash it. It doesn't wash the parasite off if you wash the lettuce. And it takes a week before you get what is being described as incredibly loud, explosive diarrhea.
1: I like that they added loud in there.
0: Every article I've read has made sure you know it's explosive. Like, it's rare that you see that in a news article. Like, well, you know, there's something going around and you're going to get explosive diarrhea. And it's going to be, quote unquote, loud.
1: I mean, is there really any point to getting diarrhea if it's not going to be explosive? I mean, where's the fun in that?
0: And it's from dawn till dusk, they say. But it takes a week, so people aren't remembering. You know, they might have gone to 30 places over the last week, and now they've got explosive loud diarrhea.
1: That's right.
0: They're like, I got it. I don't know where I got it.
1: Right.
0: So they're having a hard time tracking down exactly where. There was some digging into Taco Bell, if they were the cause of the outbreak.
1: And they stopped carrying any of their fresh produce.
0: Because they stopped so quickly without being asked, people are saying, let's see. That might be a hint that you started getting complaints of explosive loud diarrhea from customers. And then we're like, oh, we're just voluntarily getting our lettuce away. Uh-huh. So yeah, I don't want it. So I went, I got a salad a couple of times in the last week.
1: Mm-hmm.
0: I never get salad. For some reason, now I'm ordering an eating salad. I want explosive.
1: It's like you want the parasite.
0: I want to wake your children up in your bathroom.
1: You know, Reddit does the Ask Me Anything, the AMAs. There was a woman on there 2 days ago that said, I've got the cyclosporidium, you know, parasite. Tell me, you know, ask me anything. I'll tell you everything I can. I'll be as open as I can. And she's like, yeah, I went to a bachelorette party. We had, you know, prepackaged lettuce at one of the venues that we were at. And, you know, a week later, I got very sick. She's like, some of my friends had a little bit of like discomfort, but nobody had it like I had it.
0: They say there's bloating and a lot of stuff that goes along with it. Go to the doctor immediately because it's easily get rid of-able.
1: It can last up to a month.
0: Right. Here's a good rule of thumb. If you have explosive loud diarrhea for more than 2 days, go to the doctor.
1: Is that the rule?
0: Don't say, wow, it's a month later and I'm still like really upsetting the work environment every time I go to the bathroom.
1: Yeah,
0: it would be terrible. It's that feeling when you're just kind of going along with your day and everything is fine and then you start to sweat.
1: Yeah, well, now they say it's not like norovirus. Norovirus, it's coming out of everywhere nonstop, right?
0: This is just the caboose?
1: This is just that. Your body's just trying to rid yourself of that.
0: When that starts happening, I don't care if it's coming out of both ends. Like, if it's coming out of one end, it might as well come out of both.
1: I do.
0: I'll just lie in the tub. Because you give up hope.
1: Yeah.
0: Even just for a little while.
1: There is no hope.
0: When that's happening, it could be for like the 15 minutes you're in the bathroom or whatever. But at that point, you're just like, whatever, just take me.
1: Yeah, like 10 years ago, I had to call my mom because I had spinach, which I am positive I did not wash and was, you know, baby spinach was loaded with something. And I called my mom. I said, Mom, I'm so sick, I can't take care of my children. And I had already separated from my husband at the time. And I was like, I need you. Like, I never call my mom to help me. You know what I mean?
0: Right.
1: But I was like, please, please come. I am on the floor of the bathroom and I cannot move.
0: The tile just cannot get cool enough to make this tolerable at all.
1: The worst.
0: So be aware. You know, if you're going to get it, you're going to get it. It doesn't seem like washing is going to do you a whole lot of good.
1: Well, just don't buy the prepackaged stuff.
0: They say it's the prepackaged, but then I'm like, it just could be anywhere. They're like, oh, you buy a head of lettuce and then remove 5 layers of it.
1: You know, well, yeah, but
0: and then wash it and maybe you'll get some of the parasite.
1: I hear it about romaine lettuce. I hear it about the mixed lettuces. I rarely hear it about iceberg.
0: Well,
1: so go get yourself some iceberg.
0: The head of lettuce is, it might be covered on the outside, but you can get to the inside.
1: Yeah.
0: the prepackaged.
1: It's all cut up.
0: It's all cut up and covered in, what is it called again?
1: Cyclosporosis.
0: Explosive diarrhea.
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1: The dish is on the way. We'll talk about Tom Holland being humbled. Also, James Franco just dying for some relevance.
2: What is going on with that kook?
1: And we'll talk FIFA and what's going on with the World Cup final and things like that coming up next in the dish.

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1: It's time for the dish. Tom Holland DM'd fan favorite Norwegian soccer player Erling Haaland and got ghosted.
2: Yes.
1: I guess he spotted him across the way at the F1 Monaco Grand Prix last month. Thought he'd shoot his shot. He said, this is exactly the type of humbling experience that is important for actors. You know, you're like, I'll text him. I'll take him to dinner.
2: Yeah.
1: Not even a response. No excuse. Not, and I'm busy tonight. I'm playing football. Nada. For what it's worth, Haaland didn't respond because he didn't know who Tom Holland was. He said, I don't watch movies much.
2: How do you not know who Tom Holland is?
1: He said, I have no idea who people are in the movies. There was one asking if we could go out to dinner, but I'd never seen him, so I didn't bother to answer. I didn't want to answer some unknown person. That'll put you in your place pretty darn quick.
2: Yes, it will.
1: When you're famous. I'm sure Tom is handling it okay, but it was probably a little bit of a slap in the face. As he promised to on TikTok, James Franco posted so-called evidence of an alien in his garage.
2: Mm-hmm.
1: It's obviously a hoax. Nobody knows why he's doing it yet. You watched the video this morning.
2: Yeah. I kind of laughed.
1: James Franco, it's difficult because James Franco's, I'll be honest, not a very good actor. So his acting, I was just listening to the video.
2: Yeah.
1: And it was obvious it wasn't natural.
2: He's also been proven to be predatory.
1: A little bit.
2: So that's not great.
1: So I worry about that alien in his garage. If Franco's getting a little handsy with him. Spain punched their ticket to the World Cup final with a 2-0 win over France yesterday. Big upset. They're going to play the winner of tonight's match between England and Argentina. FIFA World Cup action will then be over, right?
2: Well, yeah, it ends on the 19th. That's the last day.
1: I haven't watched 1 second of it so far. Have you watched any soccer?
2: Yeah, a little bit here and there.
1: People getting into it. It doesn't resonate with me, but if you like soccer and you like watching it, enjoy it. People definitely having a good time with it, and I think that that's wonderful. That is a look at the dish.
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1: It's time for the Cardan Song of the Day, Jen.
2: This is your boy, Flo Rida. And, well, this jam is awesome. It's Right Round.

0: I'm not sure if I would be upset or not. I think you might be if you found this out.
1: Well, I don't even need to find out. I already know there is one.
0: Oh, really?
1: Uh-huh.
0: You know this or you assume?
1: I'm pretty sure I don't know for sure.
0: Yeah, you might be experiencing this as well. We'll talk about how it can make you feel coming up next.

0: 93. Doug and Jen.
1: I don't know how you'd find out, but if you did, I think you'd be bothered that you were not in a specific friend group chat group.
2: Yes.
1: Like they have one named Not For Jenny.
2: Right, exactly.
1: Right?
2: Don't tell Jen.
1: Don't tell Jen.
2: I'm sure there's something out there because I know my friends have probably kept things from me because they didn't want me to get upset or angry, or they were like, is Jen okay? Jen's ranting about something. You know what I mean? Like, I know that this group chat exists.
1: I have a couple of group chats. One of them is with the guys I golf with, and it's basically utilized to just say, are we going to take carts this week? Or to tell people, I'm not going to make it this week. You need to fill my spot.
2: Do you have a fun name for it? Like
1: no.
2: Golf Gang?
1: I don't even know how to change the name on it. But
2: no?
1: I would say that outside of that, there are a few group chats I'm on that I would do anything to not be on. Like I wish they didn't have me on it. Like
2: I have a couple of those.
1: I would prefer you not have me on your group chat.
2: Right.
1: You can talk about me. I don't care. What do I care? I'm not going to know. I don't care what you're doing if I'm not aware of it.
2: Okay.
1: So I think that I would be okay. But I know that you have that good group of girlfriends.
2: Yeah. And if that information is shared, I mean, I wouldn't be upset because I just assume they have one. You know what I mean?
1: Right.
2: Like they have to have one because they know there are certain things that I will go bonkers over. So
1: do you have any you keep someone out of intentionally?
2: One.
1: Yeah. I mean, I think that it makes sense if there's someone who you want to talk about behind their back.
2: That's not what I'm doing.
1: No.
2: It's not. No, it's more like it's more like this person can't find out because they'd be upset. And I don't want to upset anybody.
1: Yeah,
2: you know
1: sometimes,
2: what I mean?
1: I mean, sometimes it's like you got a friend group, but you don't live in the same town as the friends or whatever. So they have like one that's for local stuff.
2: Sure.
1: That they keep you out of, which is okay. But I do think that it's something that happens and people are, I'm going to go strangle the dog. Your dog is torturing my dog. You need him to stop.
2: I know.
1: You take care of it.
2: You think that their group chat, like, do you think Sonny's group chat would exclude Otter?
1: Oh, my God. It would be with the other dogs talking about what they're going to do to the puppy.
2: So it's obviously different for men and women. Men don't care if they're excluded, and women do, except for me, apparently, who is very much aware that I'm being excluded from things. And it's not that I don't care, because I want to be with my friends as much as I can, but I'm also like a realist.
1: Yeah, I kind of like the idea of being left out. I'd like to be left out.
2: I know you
1: And as I get older, the more I'm left out. Like, I actually am at a point now where I'm trying to do things that alienate. So then why am I not on that group chat? Finally. Finally, they must have started a fresh run with me not. I just don't respond, but I don't do the leave the chat thing.
2: Okay.
1: Because then they see that pops up.
2: But I will tell you, sometimes that is very
1: rewarding.
2: Cathartic.
1: It can be.
2: We have tickets to go check out Bingo Unleashed. You want to talk about catharsis?
1: Yes.
2: That's such a good time.
1: Bingo! You get to scream and dance.
2: They have bingo, but they also have like music. They play games. There's prizes. It's so much fun. It is a 21 plus event, so you can't bring the young ones with you, which is how they get away with some of the stuff that they do.
1: And is a big win. You can't. It's not that you won't.
2: That's right.
1: So you get a little bit of a buy.
2: Uh-huh. It's a great time. And if you want to go, we got a pair of tickets for you. If you're caller 9 right now.
1: 224-1933.
3: 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When Republicans are messing up, I say it.
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1: I'm not sure how I would categorize myself. Mildly successful, like, you know, graduated college, didn't get thrown out.
2: Yeah, like if you were my kid, I'd think you were okay.
1: Like, yeah, moderately successful.
2: I'd be like, you know, she's not the best, but she's good.
1: But she's not the worst.
2: She did good stuff. You know, not what I had hoped, which was to become wealthy enough to buy me a big house on a hill. But
1: right.
2: I'd say, you know, she's not living with me.
1: Yeah, when I was married, my mom was trying to get me to go and meet a podiatrist because, of course, doctor, right?
2: Yeah.
1: Anyway, people on Threads, or a guy on Threads, is wondering if other people's boomer parents have zero interest in their work. You'd be surprised at the answers.
2: And these people have done some stuff.
1: We'll talk about it next.

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2: You and I have joked about this on the air before, but my mom has no idea what I do for work. She doesn't know. She knows I work for a radio, but she doesn't know where I work.
3: Well, she knows when we talk about her obsession with Vin Diesel.
2: Well, that's because people she works with.
3: Oh, she doesn't hear it firsthand?
2: No, she hears it from them.
3: Jen's mom is obsessed with Vin Diesel.
2: But if I said, what radio station do I work for? She'd have zero idea. My dad, on the other hand, he knows one of the radio stations that I work for. So I'll consider that a win. But a guy was on Threads and he said, you know, essentially, do your parents show any interest in your work? I developed a documentary that aired on Netflix a couple of years back. My parents never watched it. When I tell my folks what I'm working on, they follow up with a random statement. Your dad has a haircut next week. And they never ask about my work unprompted. Are your folks the same? And of course, people flooded this post with comments saying, yeah, my second book was adapted into a movie with Anna Faris and Chris Evans called What's Your Number? It opened in more than 3,000 theaters and my dad never went to go see it. So parents, it's like they don't care. You know
3: what I mean?
2: Well, I mean,
3: some parents don't care. I think it depends what end of the boomer spectrum they're at. Because I will tell you this, if I was making documentaries or writing screenplays that got made into movies, my parents would be interested. You know
2: you
3: what I mean?
2: You think so?
3: Yeah, I think you, because they would be able to bask in that success.
2: Do they show
3: as if it were their own?
2: Do they show interest in your work now?
3: Yeah, I wouldn't say I wouldn't say interest.
2: Okay, there you go.
3: Listen, my parents just look at me and they're like, "My dad, I know, thought I was going to be living in his basement until I was dead." So the fact that I don't live there like that brings him such joy. That's it. That's all I had to do.
2: Yeah.
3: Was be successful enough to not be a burden on him, which I was really shaping up to be. Radio saved him a lot.
2: This guy said, I'm an only child. I just come back from an archaeological dig in Sudan. Got some pics to show my folks. Dad immediately opens his newspaper. Mom, quote, oh, that's nice, dear. Parents have no idea what I do for a living. Archaeological dig in the Sudan. They're unearthing Pharaoh's temples and stuff like that.
3: Sometimes I think there's a generational thing where you might have a parent that's like, you got to get a job where you work with your hands. you want to be a little documentary filmmaker.
2: Yeah.
3: Go be a plumber. You're never going to make a living doing that. You know what I mean? Like, I think that there's frustration with the arts sometimes with boomer parents because it's scary to them. Like, they think, you know, you hear about it. You see actors talk about their parents or comedians and musicians where their parents are like, what are you doing? You can't make a living doing
2: right.
3: that. You got to make a living. You got to be a doctor or a lawyer. You got to, you know, open a business. You can't, you're never going to make it as a rock star. And then when they do make it as rock stars, the dads are like, I told him he was never going to make it. Then he made it. Let's pretend he didn't make it.
2: It's easier. Listen to this. When I became a flight attendant at 42, my father said, I'm surprised they hired you at your age.
3: In my day, those flyers, the airlines didn't hire old ladies.
2: Boomer parents might be the worst.
3: It's a different generation in so many ways.
2: They just
3: can
2: don't
3: you imagine?
2: Care.
3: My dad had the same problem. His mother was part of the Greatest Generation, right? She was a nurse in World War II. She was in Patton's Army. She was a school nurse, and she was like the real deal grinder through the Great Depression, and then feeling the full weight of a world war.
2: Yeah.
3: And honestly, it was like my whole adult life, when you start paying attention to the dynamic between your parents and their parents, and realize, oh, their parents are to them exactly what my parents are to me. And she would say things like kind of like, well, ask him what he did.
2: Right.
3: He'd been doing the same job for 35 years. And she, what do you do again?
2: Oh, but yeah.
3: It was like this dismissive little needle. My dad was a pretty successful guy. He did it. He worked hard. He had good jobs. He grew through the ranks and all everything you'd want.
2: Mm-hmm.
3: What is that? What is he doing? What do you do again?
2: It's the worst. It's my so mom does it to me all the time. What radio station do you work for? Mom!
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0: Doug and Jen.
1: The dish is on the way. We'll talk fashion. Hailey Bieber's got something going on that might excite you, Jen. Also,
2: does she now?
1: Epic Games, something big happening. If you're a Matt Damon shirtless with a six-pack running around with a bunch of Greeks, you're going to be very excited for this.
2: Interesting.
1: And Lenny Kravitz, he's got a workout. We'll talk about why and what that is coming up next in The Dish.

0: what happened back in the day?
1: It did when...
0: Or at least straw wrappers.
1: It did when sexual harassment was, you know, less acknowledged.
0: I would do the same thing to a gentleman whose butt crack was showing. Throw a paper.
1: Really? Is that what you do to the plumbers that show up at your house? Is you throw those down their
0: pants? No, we have a you must pull your pants up rule when the plumbers come. I have coveralls, so I'm not tempted to throw quarters into their butt cracks.
1: Okay.
0: Epic Games Fortnite just got a little more epic with its newest collab. This is not the collab they did with iHeartRadio. That was an enormous success. This is with The Odyssey.
1: Oh.
0: Yeah. I don't know why a lot of kids didn't want to go play in an insurance company's playland in Fortnite. But
1: why not?
0: It didn't quite work out when they did it with us. This Matt Damon thing might actually be a big deal. You can get your little Odysseus skin and you can play the hero.
1: Interesting.
0: But I think you're still just playing Fortnite.
1: Right.
0: Dressed like Odysseus.
1: Right.
0: Right. I don't know. I've never played Fortnite.
1: No?
0: No, I was asked if I wanted to jump on the iHeart Fortnite and interact with, I guess, children of all ages. And I said, no, I'm a 50-year-old man. I don't think that's a good idea.
1: Hmm.
0: But I am now 55. It's an even worse idea.
1: Okay.
0: Not going to get into anything online. Lenny Kravitz likes to work out in leather pants and jeans. And the reason is that's what he wears on stage. Not that he's a freak show like I thought. Because he went into the gym and he was working out in his leather pants. And people are like, what's going on with... And I said, So Lenny Kravitz does it because he's going to have to jump around on stage in said pants. He wants
1: that
0: it to be comfortable.
1: Makes sense.
0: Doesn't make sense why that Bobby Kennedy is working out in dungarees. But it makes... Because he doesn't wear dungarees to work. He wears suits. He should be working out in full suits. But with Lenny Kravitz, leather pants, tight jeans.
1: Yeah.
0: And he's got a very... specific look he's going for. He wants to be narrow.
1: Yeah.
0: Like Spider-Man. 28-inch waist. What is he, 4'11"? 28-inch waist.
1: He's very, very fit.
0: He might be very fit. I know a lot of very fit people. I don't know how you get an adult waist to 28 inches. How tall is it? He's got to be itty-bitty.
1: You don't drink any alcohol.
0: I just mean like bones. Like your bones seem like they would be wider than 28 inches as an adult man.
1: I don't know.
0: Why don't you
1: Google it?
0: Check mine out.
1: I'm not checking.
0: So I'm two Lenny Kravitzes, it seems.
1: You're not two
0: I'm
1: Lenny
0: two
1: Kravitzes.
0: Complete like it, but one Lenny Kravitz in one pant leg, one Lenny Kravitz in the other pant leg.
1: No.
0: And they'd still, I'd need a belt to keep them up. That. Is a look at the dish.
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1: There are things that weird Gen Z out, and I can't believe some of them actually weird them out.
2: So like just normal things?
1: Yeah, stuff we're doing every day. But in some cases, it like really bothers people. So we're going to talk about what is driving Gen Z nuts coming up next.

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2: There are some habits we have that are driving Gen Z crazy. They just can't understand.
3: Like habits they have or like who has?
2: Habits we have.
3: Like just who we, a certain generation or like?
2: Anybody that's older than Gen Z.
3: Okay, what are those?
2: For example, if you're going to make a large purchase, you pop out the laptop instead of doing it on your phone.
3: Absolutely.
2: Right.
3: Phone's too small.
2: That drives Gen Z crazy. How about your ankle socks? Wearing ankle socks still? Trying to hide them underneath your sneakers? Driving Gen Z crazy.
3: Why? They want to wear knee socks everywhere they go?
2: I guess.
3: Okay.
2: Using punctuation in text messages. Apparently that's a problem for them. Who
3: knew? The worst is I have some people who are older who are not using punctuation and not capitalizing, even in email. And it's like they're trying to be cool because that's what the kids do.
2: Okay.
3: And it makes me furious.
2: Well, want to know what makes Gen Z furious? Taking photos and never posting them anywhere online. What's the point of a picture if you're not going to share it with the world, apparently? Also, insisting on using a pen and paper to quickly write something down instead of writing it in the notes on your phone.
3: Oh, well.
2: I find it so much easier. And by the way, comforting to take up pen and paper.
3: I put stuff in my notes. I might as well just put it on a piece of paper and throw it in the trash. I can't find it. I don't know where it is. I don't even know what I titled it. So I don't like notes on the phone.
2: Yeah. One time my friend's little sister asked why they call it rolling up the car windows. That's a good question.
3: Yeah, they don't have they never had the crank.
2: No.
3: So does that bother them?
2: That bothers them. How about using paragraphs instead of short 1 to 2 word messages in rapid succession? Like, why do you have to write a full paragraph? That bothers them. My Gen Z friend saw me sitting and eating a snack once. No phone in hand, not listening to music, no watching or reading anything, just sitting quietly and enjoying my food, no distractions. She told me I looked like a serial killer. Serial killer. True. True.
3: Weird.
2: True story. They don't like tight jeans. They don't like when you say books on tape. They say making actual phone calls for tiny problems, like, you know, if you can get on the phone and solve something, they say, why bother when you could have done it over email? I don't know. Some of these things are just easier to do.
3: I think, well, they're easier for you because it's what you're used to doing, and maybe that is part of it, but I don't know why they're so bothered by it. They better figure out the whole thing with the punctuation and being able to read a full paragraph, though. That's going to be a real problem down the road, because they're not going to be the only generation interacting professionally.
2: Sure.
3: So that's problematic. Also, I think that they're not, the communication skills are lacking.
2: Well,
3: in certain aspects with this generation.
2: They don't necessarily spend a lot of time communicating face to face. They're doing it over phones or they're doing it online. It is kind of interesting. I will say this. Of all of these points that they've made, some of which I find a little bit strange, this one, I can agree with them. Somebody said keeping boxes of big purchases is a very millennial thing. So, like, I have the boxes of every iPad and iPhone I've ever purchased
3: for me or
2: my kids.
3: When I helped you move, I don't know why. I don't know what you think is going to happen. Do you think they're going to be worth money?
2: No. Just, you know, in case I need to return
3: it. You also have every iPhone and every iPad and every electronic you've ever bought. Because you think that if you throw them away, I don't know, people are going to get your identity.
2: They're going to get it.
3: Yeah, I don't think so.
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1: Coming up, we got three things you need to know now, one of which you might already know, and that is it's hot outside. So we'll talk about that. We'll also talk about President Trump and some new strikes in Iran, as well as something the House of Representatives, they've passed it once before. They're trying to pass it once again. We'll find out how this one turns out soon, hopefully. That's all coming up in three things you need to know now next.

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1: It's time for three things you need to know now. A dangerous heat wave is returning to the Northeast, and it has arrived. Millions across the region are expected to see temperatures approach triple digits.
2: Wow.
1: Yeah.
3: Sweaty.
1: So the I-95 corridor through Friday, it's hot. Heat advisories, extreme heat warnings, they've all been issued. This latest round of crazy hot temperatures is a little bit more than a week after the last one. July 4th, you know, we hit some records with the heat in the region. Not surprised it was pretty hot, but super, super hot. Stay hydrated. If people are working outside your house, maybe bring them some water or something. It's going to be nasty. President Trump says strikes on Iran are going to continue until he says it's enough. In an interview with Fox News, Trump said Iran has a lot of fight in them, but their military has been significantly degraded. He went on to say that the only way to negotiate with Iran is through strength, and threatened that the U.S. would hit bridges and power plants if Iran didn't negotiate. This comes as the U.S. has reimposed that naval blockade of the Strait of Hormuz and also launched strikes against Iran for the fourth straight day. The House of Representatives passed a bill that would make daylight saving time permanent. The Sunshine Protection Act. Sound familiar? That's because we've done this before. Anyway, this would end the twice-a-year time changes, making daylight saving time the standard time nationwide. The legislation is backed by President Trump, now heads to the Senate. I don't think they have any recesses coming up, so I don't think they can run away from it this time.
3: They're saying it might not get through the Senate.
1: What?
3: I don't know what the senators have against this. I'm not sure. I'll be honest with you. I read the headline and I didn't care to find out what their problem with it was.
1: Well, Trump even argues that cities and states are forced to change their clocks. They spend hundreds of millions of dollars each year doing it. My whole thing is people are dying because we're doing this, which, I mean,
3: that's what they say. I don't know. What do you mean they spend that much money changing their clock?
1: I don't know. I guess it's manpower.
3: How many clocks are there? People have to walk around hundreds of millions? That seems
1: high. That's what he's saying.
3: That seems high.
1: That's what President Trump said. So I don't know. Some people are for, some people are against. I'm just sick of changing my clocks. You know what I mean? And also dealing with the fallout of kids that can't get a grasp on the time change. That is three things you need to know now.
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0: 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Enter it now.

The best variety from 2K to today. Now, 93.3. Sabrina Carpenter and Espresso. Oh, I could use an extra espresso right now. That'd kind of get me through the morning. How about you? Frey is on How to Save a Life.

Now, 93.3. That is Huntrix and Golden. Hey, it's Delana. So I have to tell you something funny because I feel like all of us attempted to make a delicious banana bread during COVID, right? Did you? I know I did. I tried to learn how to bake. And the other day I thought, you know, maybe I'll make some banana bread. And then I had these flashbacks of COVID and I was like, you know what? Maybe not. I think I'm just going to stay away from that today.

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We are now 93.3. There's a new competition show coming to Netflix, and you may end up in jail. I'll explain in about 10 minutes. I keep on

0: Now 93.3. Taylor, in the fate of Ophelia on your Wednesday. Netflix has announced a Monopoly competition series, and they're casting for it right now. You've got a chance to win $2 million. 12 players are going to be competing on a life-sized Monopoly town square, and they'll use the same strategy and alliance and deal-making and all that kind of stuff to take home the prize. However, just like in Monopoly, you may still end up in jail. It's going to premiere in the fall of 2027, next year.
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It's a little bit after 11, and Kelly Clarkson definitely going out on a strong note. I'll tell you why in about 5 minutes.

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1: Pitbull just set a new Guinness World Record. It involves his head. I'll tell you more in about 10 minutes.

The best variety from 2K to today. We are now 93.3. You know why we call it easy money? Because it's easy to win. And you can win at noon. We got $1,000 on the line for you. So be listening for the keyword to win. Here's Taylor.

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Sabrina Carpenter. A little bit afternoon. This is exactly when I started to get hungry, and I just heard this story about mac and cheese. Do you want me to make you hungry? Okay, I'll try. I'll try to make you hungry in about 5 minutes.

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Huntrix and Golden on your Wednesday. Hey, it's Delana. How are you? I've got music on the way from One Republic and Alex Warren. And I want to get you to Vegas. A nice little vacay to go to our iHeartRadio Music Festival. 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And I know you need a vacation, right? So get in on this. You can win. 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

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Sienna Spyro, Die on This Hill on your Wednesday. Hey, it's Delana. Thanks so much for having us on. How you feeling today? You getting through the afternoon all right?

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1: It is just past 2 o'clock, and Toby Knapp is my name. Welcome to Wednesday the 15th. We're halfway through July. Craziness, right? Nickelback.

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1: Toby Knapp is my name. Thank you for letting me be a part of your life. She looked amazing at Taylor Swift's wedding a couple of weekends ago. Sabrina Carpenter.

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So the mosquitoes never used to bite me. This is their season to be biting me this year. But if you want to keep them away from your backyard, you don't need a zapper. You need something else. And it works. I'll tell you what it is in just a few minutes.

0: Now 93.3. Quote of the day for your Wednesday. But mosquitoes, for some reason this season, they've decided they like my blood. And I got bites. You get the bites. I got them all over the place. I don't know how they get into my situations. Like, they get in there. How? Right. Even with clothes on, they get in there.
1: Yeah, they go up.
0: I don't know how they go up. I don't feel them go up, but I feel them get in there. So studies show that yards with expensive anti-bug products have the same number of bugs as those without. So instead of doing all that, put mostly empty beer bottles around your yard. That's fun.
1: It's giving frat vibes. Why?
0: Well, you got to empty the beer bottles first. So, fun. The beer attracts mosquitoes and keeps them away from you. So,
1: they go into the bottle.
0: They go to the bottle. They smell the bottle. They like the alcohol. They want a buzz, a kick. Beer, empty beer bottles. Just try it in your backyard. See what happens.
1: That's so funny.
0: And you get to empty the beer bottles. Today's quote of the day for us. If you weren't ready, you would not have the opportunity. Mm. If you weren't capable, you would not have the desire.
1: I like that.
0: Distill it down.
1: It's a good one.
0: Got to distill it down sometimes.
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0: 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Rich. That's rich. Enter it now.
2: Hey, the hottest pants of the summer are also sending people face planting. 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

0: Now, 93.3. So, I actually just watched a documentary about the founder of Zara, where these pants are coming from.
1: Oh, you did?
2: Okay.
0: Yeah. I don't know how, you know, when you just randomly go through, I don't know what streamer I was on and I searched, and then there was the Zara founder. Apparently, the guy it does not like the spotlight. He's very enigmatic, very mysterious, but I think was like one of the wealthiest people on the planet for a while. Yeah. You know, Zara was the brand that started, and then it expanded all over the world. And that's where these pants are coming from that are called Zara Death Trousers. They're hugely popular this summer because people are falling over on their faces. Why are they popular?
1: Well, you would think they'd be popular for a fashion sense because they are like a wide leg pant, which wide leg pants are very in right now. And these like kind of just like, they almost like drape on your legs. So they kind of
0: feel so good.
1: Yes. And they're really long and flowy. But the issue is people are really just eating it with these pants. Because
0: are they tripping on the bottom of them and falling over?
1: It's not even that. Like they almost like parachute open when you take a step. So then like the top of your foot, like your toes get stuck and then you trip forward going upstairs or on sidewalks. And so these videos have gone viral of all these women
0: scraped up,
1: showing their scrapes and being like, oh, the pants did it again. And they have like a huge scrape on their elbow.
0: But or like, everybody wants the Zara death trouser.
1: That's the thing.
0: Okay. Thank you very much for that. Be careful in your death trousers.
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this is Worldwide. Just set another record. Though one you might not have seen coming, Pitbull set a Guinness World Record for the largest gathering of people wearing bald caps at a show. It was in London over the weekend. The official count was 22,141 people in bald caps.

0: Now 93.3. So this is interesting. There is a beware sign in front of the office building, and it reads with great detail on what you should do if you encounter this wild and possibly dangerous animal, which I would not think would be roaming around our building here. Mm-hmm. But Sisney got a picture of the sign, and they're saying coyotes are in the area. Coyotes yep. in the area, right?
1: Yeah, and they tell you what to do. Obviously, like, don't engage, don't approach them, and get loud and get make loud. Yourself big and say, go away, coyote!
2: But they don't respond to that because I saw one in the street, and it was, like, in the middle of the street, and I honked for it to move. I honk, and it didn't move.
1: But you didn't
0: you didn't get big.
1: Go away,
0: you didn't get
1: my
0: loud.
1: Coyote!
0: You say, go away, coyote!
2: I was in my car. How much bigger could I get?
0: Go away, coyote, out your window.
1: Go away, coyote!
0: So I want to break this down for a second. First of all, thank you to building management for making us aware of the coyote. However, there really isn't any animal encounter where I will stand, stare, get big, and yell something at. I will turn and run.
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A new Cheetah Girls movie is in the works. The Cheetah Girls Next Gen has officially been greenlit for Disney Channel and Disney Plus. The revival brings back Raven Simone. People are talking about that. Production begins in South Africa this month.

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1: Tanya, working on a trending report on the way. 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
2: Well, this one is actually about you and your RSVP to the royal wedding.
1: Yes, exciting. All right, let's see what's happening. I don't know it. Next hour. 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
1: Argentina's quest to become the first repeat World Cup champion in over 60 years continues as they rally to beat England 2-1.
2: Lautaro Martinez, stoppage time, go ahead goal for Argentina.
1: Argentina was down 1-0 in the 85th minute before scoring two quick goals to take the lead. They'll face Spain in the final on Sunday.
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0: Now 93.3. Let me grab Tiffany. How are you doing?
1: I'm doing all right. How are you?
0: Well, good. Thanks for asking. We're all here. I've got the back room and the front room and all of us on mic. You're calling because your son's friend's mom is dressing inappropriately. Can you explain?
1: Yeah, I will. So my 12-year-old son, he's been going to his friend's house a lot this summer because they have a pool, which has been great. He gets to hang out with his friends, and honestly, it's really been a lifesaver during this heat wave.
0: Right.
1: But yesterday, when I picked him up, the friend's mom was wearing a very tiny thong bikini.
0: Oh.
1: And, yeah, and I was uncomfortable. I mean, these are 12-year-old boys, and I was not expecting that environment.
0: Is your son going over to the pool again?
1: Yeah, he goes over all the time.
2: But is she a good friend of yours? Like, and you just have an honest conversation? Yes, yeah, I would. Like, if it was one of my friends, I'd be like, hey, can you not have your butt cheeks out?
0: I would.
1: I mean, I don't know her that well. I know her because of my son. But
0: How about this? Find another mom that knows her well to have the conversation, or both of you just send her a note.
3: Oh, yeah, that's good.
0: That says, hey, you know, we don't need our kids seeing this right now. So,
1: that's a great idea.
0: All right. Thank you very much for calling. I'm glad your son cooling off at the pool. You'll probably never want to leave.
1: I'm going to give your suggestion a shot. That's a good one.
0: Go for it. Thanks for listening to us.
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0: With Ryan Seacrest. Tanya has a trending report coming up.
3: Yeah, you know, Ryan, your RSVP to the royal wedding and eventually decline has the internet in quite a tizzy. And I felt I needed to inform you.
0: Oh, okay. 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

0: Now, 93.3, Ryan Seacrest, Sisney, Tanya. Here we go with a trending report. Tanya?
1: Ryan was one of the few invitees who didn't show up to Taylor Swift and Travis Kelce's giant Madison Square Garden wedding on July 3rd.
0: Let's give some context here, please.
1: Okay,
0: I did not show up.
1: I'm going in. You said you actually RSVP'd, yes, and then Disney hired you to host the 4th of July special on the 3rd and the 4th, so you had to cancel. Well, the internet is split, and some people were saying that it was poor etiquette and that you chose work over friends. And then other people were defending you, pointing out that you were probably contractually obligated and that even Robert Pattinson had to miss the wedding because he was shooting Batman. So that same week he had work.
0: Can I tell you more than what Tanya reads in the news?
2: Yes.
0: I couldn't go because I do have a Disney contract. And as part of my Disney contract, I host tentpole events, live events for them throughout the year, namely New Year's Eve. This July 4th project falls under the category of tentpole events for live Disney programming. I was obligated to do. The other part of this was when they asked me to do it initially, I thought, oh, cool. I'll go to New York and then I'll go down for the 4th to Nashville to do the show. Then, as it got closer, they decided to have the programming be 24 hours with a launch on July 3rd in the evening, making it impossible to be in two places at once.
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Very cool. 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
1: I'm not a cat guy. 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
2: I don't have any, but I don't. I like cats. I like kittens.
1: So my good friends went from hardcore doggers.
2: Yeah.
1: To cat lovers.
2: Well, I can have both, right?
1: I don't know. 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
1: Thanks for having us on to get you through your day. Streaming everywhere, your device, your phone. You know, Georgia, there's a stray cat that made it into the backyard at my place. And it, yeah, except Georgia does not like this cat. So the growling, and I fed the cat some sardines because I...
2: Oh, you know, well, now you've invited this cat into your life. You basically have a pet cat now.
1: The cat, you know what's interesting is when I watch cartoons and they drink milk, this cat didn't drink any milk. Sardines they ate, but the cat didn't drink milk. I put milk and sardines out and no milk, no taker on the milk.
2: I love that you put the sardines out. Like,
1: yeah,
2: that is so cartoon of you. And the cat's just
1: exactly. And the cat with the bones, that's
2: with
1: what I thought. I used to watch Tom and Jerry.
2: Totally.
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